A friend told me recently that his minister had just gone through open heart surgery. Two of his three main arteries were 90% blocked. He was so surprised. To the average person on the street, he said,

looked fine on the outside. But the problem was on the inside, not the outside. Spiritually speaking, our problem is on the inside as well. We're all self-destructing from a spiritual sickness called sin. It's what separates us from God. That's why Jesus Christ, God's one and only Son, bore our sins in His body on the cross. In fact, the Bible says, by His wounds, you have been healed. If you'd like to know how to receive the life only Jesus Christ can offer, call us at 1-888-NEED-HIM. That's 1-888-NEED-HIM.

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Surely goodness and mercy shall follow me all the days of my life, and I shall dwell in the house of the Lord forever. Psalm 23, verse 6. As God's kids, our lives are secure. It may be green pastures one day and the valley of the shadow of death the next, but all the days of your life are marked by His presence and guided by His plan. You can't undo His goodness, and you can't outsin His grace, and you will never, ever, ever see His wrath. All His wrath for your sin and mine was poured out on Christ on the cross. By taking our punishment and paying our sin debt, God the Son made a way for us to have a relationship with God the Father. We live with Him now and forever, and that's the best news I can imagine, because He's where the joy is. To hear The God Shot again or to share it with friends, go to spiritfm.ca and click the God Shot link.

In a fast-paced digital world where we are constantly being bombarded with everything new and different, people are finding that the best things in life have been with us for a long time. These are the time-tested words of history's

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1: From Charles Spurgeon, when problems come our way, we can become disheartened and discouraged. It is in this season of acute distress that God's Word can minister infinite delight as it soothes and heals the heart's sorrows. Surely, He who has preserved you in all your previous distress will not desert you in your present adversities. God has been sufficient. So what reason do you have to suspect that He will not befriend you to the end? You are not poor, for your Father is rich. You are not deserted, for God is with you. Surely you will be helped. As His Word says in Isaiah 26,

0: God is with you. Surely you will be helped. As his word says in Isaiah 26:4, trust in the Lord forever, for the Lord himself is the rock eternal.
1: From legendary Christian leader Charles Spurgeon.

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1: One of the things we enjoy most about summer is the summer sun. But as you enjoy the sun's golden rays, it can also serve as a reminder of God's amazing power. Because there's a lot more to the sun than just that nice, hot, golden orb that lights your summer days.
2: The temperature at the core of the sun is around 73 million degrees. If you took a tiny pinhead-sized section of the sun's core and placed it on Earth, it would destroy everything within 94 miles. The amount of sunlight hitting the Earth's surface every minute is equivalent to 126 watts of power for each square foot. That's a lot of solar power hitting the Earth. The sun produces more energy in 1 second than humans have produced in all of history.
1: And all that power was created and maintained by the God you prayed to this morning. Maybe it's his sunny way of reminding you that if he can maintain that much power over the sun, is there anything in your life that he can't handle? Just a thought as you enjoy that summer sun. 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
2: Here is a story of a hard life lived in North Korea. 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What he heard interested him so much that he copied word for word all that he heard. 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
3: 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He listened secretly to broadcasts from Seoul and Jeju every night, even though he knew it was forbidden by his government. After a while, he began thinking more seriously about God and Jesus. For 4 months, he hand-copied everything he heard on the radio, which amounted to almost 700 pages of material. Within several

0: months, 100 people had joined the church. Despite the inherent dangers of evangelizing in North Korea, underground church members continued to share their faith until one day in 2005, they were arrested by the police. In 2008, this man escaped into South Korea. The story he shared with reporter Jang Bong Kim was later reported in Mirae Hanguk, a South Korean newspaper. The escaped North Korean has since committed his life to Christ.
1: 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Join us again next time as we present another FEB Canada moment right here on this station. This is Al Torres for FEB Canada Moments.

On today's Creation Moments Minute, discover the origins of chocolate. When Cortez came to the New World, Montezuma offered him chocolate. But Montezuma's people didn't add sugar to the chocolate, they added ground-up hot peppers. Though Cortez thought it was terrible stuff, he took some beans back to Europe. There, it dawned on someone to leave out the peppers and add sugar instead. Way to go! By the 18th century, chocolate houses became so popular that brewers of alcoholic beverages demanded legal restrictions against chocolate because it was ruining their business. Today, Americans eat an average of 10 pounds of chocolate per person per year. Chocolate also contains a mild antidepressant as well as theobromine, a unique substance that perks you up and calms you down at the same time. Chocolate isn't necessary in our lives, but I'm thanking God for giving it to us. For CreationMomentsMinute.com, I'm Darren Marlar.

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0: A young lady needed to gas up for a two-hour road trip. 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

Hi, I'm Giovanni Smith. Welcome to Heartbeat. I've heard it say a lot, self-care is the best care. Imagine being part of a busy culture and you finally get to the end of the week and you get a chance to rest. What a beautiful moment. I am enamored by the Lord's grace and presence when He calls us to take time to rest. Checking in, making sure that you're doing great, not only shows love to yourself, but honors God as He calls us to be our best selves after we have taken some time to rest. 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

0: Clearly, mathematical ability is part of the ants' amazing ability to plan and carry out a task. They were doing nothing more than what their Creator taught them as they followed the planning principle that Jesus reminds us of in Luke 14:28. 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
1: With the Disciple Tip from Rick McConnell.
0: There's an old saying, don't be so heavenly minded that you're no earthly good. But most of us followers of Jesus are on the other extreme. We just might be too earthly minded that we're no heavenly good. Most of us have our minds set so much on things of the earth that we rarely give things above a second thought. Jesus said to seek as our highest priority the eternal kingdom of God. A good philosophy that will keep us from being so earthly minded that we're no heavenly good. 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

0: watchmen wait for the morning. Put your hope in the Lord, for with the Lord is unfailing love, and with him is full redemption.
1: He was wounded for our transgressions. He was bruised for our iniquity. The chastisement that brought us peace was upon him, and by his stripes we are healed. All we like sheep have gone astray. Each of us had turned to his own way. But God hath laid upon him the iniquity of us all.

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0: God, we sow these prayers in faith in Jesus Christ and this awesome generation of students, these lovers of God, these passionate seekers of your heart, these radical followers of Jesus. And we say to you, God, by the power of the Holy Spirit, would you cause them to live lives that are as big as you are, God, to dream dreams that are as big as you are, God, to have visions that are as big as you are, God, that in no way their lives would ever from this moment belittle you in any way, but that they would represent and say, we are the people of God. He is our God, and we are his people. God, we pray in the name of Jesus and thank you that you've broken every chain and every curse off of their lives and freed them by the blood of Jesus Christ. I thank you, God, that they are yours. And God, I pray that you would take us and give us the holy privilege of finishing the task of taking the name of Jesus to every person on this planet, so that the King, the Son of God, can return to this earth and take us to our rightful place. God, we commend our lives to you until the nations come and worship you.
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1: 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The Lord make his face shine upon you and be gracious to you. The Lord lift up his countenance upon you and give you peace.
2: I know some of us sometimes struggling with tremendous discouragement, and yet God is able to do awesome things. Here's one lady's story. At age 30, she was ready to give up. She wrote in her diary, "My God, what will become of me? I have no other desire but to die. There's not a night that I do not lie in my bed wishing I could leave it no more. Unconsciousness is all I desire." But those dark clouds gave way to light, and in time she discovered a new purpose for living. And when she did die, it was at the age of 90, and she'd left her mark in history. Some believe she and those who introduced antiseptics and chloroform to medicine did the most to relieve human suffering in the entire 19th century. Her name? Florence Nightingale, founder of modern nursing. Now, the patriarch Job in the Bible is another person who wanted to die more than anything else. And just like Florence Nightingale, he came out of his depression and was restored. Florence Nightingale came out of her depression and found ways to help others in their distress. And so, to Job. His example has helped many turn in faith to God in their darkest hour. What about you? If you are a believer in Christ, you may feel despondent. You wonder how a Christian can have such dark thoughts of hopelessness and death.

0: Don't give up. What you need to do is come to the end of yourself emotionally. And it forces you to turn to Christ for the courage to keep on going and for a good reason to be living. You may not turn out to be a Florence Nightingale, but you could do something to ease human suffering, to help your fellow man. Decide right now to start over. God often uses what seems to be the end of it all to initiate a new beginning.
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1: Generally, it's only natural for us to resent authority over our lives. We long for independence, the freedom to make our own decisions. We want no interference to do as we'd like. Throughout the four Gospels, Jesus was questioned about his authority. What or who gave him the right, people wondered, to heal the sick on the Sabbath, or to cast out demons, or to forgive sins? Christ's answer, and often the non-answer, was obvious. His authority came from God. It still does. Christ stands ready and very willing to do incredible things in your life, but only once you've surrendered your own authority to his perfect will.
0: Heartbeat is brought to you by the Salvation Army.
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5: The Lone Believer. The saga of the mysterious masked Christian who attempts to live the Christian life alone, apart from fellowship with other believers. In our last episode, he met two men from church who invited him to a men's retreat. The Lone Believer decided he was beyond needing such things. How did he fare? Let's find out. This episode takes place at a men's retreat in the distant woods.
6: Jeff, I sure got a lot out of this retreat. That speaker was awesome.
7: Yeah, sure makes me want to dig into the Word of God more. I know I've got...
6: Hey, look over there. I think it's that Lone Believer guy.
7: And it looks like he needs some help.
8: Barry, Jeff, I thought I could find you here. I'm hurt. Help me off my horse.
7: Wow, that's a nasty bruise on your forehead.
8: Oh, that's nothing. That's just a flesh wound sustained from riding my horse through the drive-thru at Wendy's. That's not the problem. It's the deep wounds in my soul. I think I've been hit by those fiery darts of the enemy.
6: I was worried about that. We told you it's a dangerous thing to live the Christian life alone. One church service a weekend is just not enough. You can't really let others into your life.
8: I think you're right. Somehow the enemy figured out my weakness. It was pride and too much self-reliance. He got me when my guard was down, and I was all alone.
7: Well, it's gonna heal, but you've got to get yourself in some real community with other Christians.
6: It's like they said at the retreat. If you move yourself away from other believers, it's like a coal removed from the fire. It eventually burns out.
8: That's exactly it. I feel spiritually burned out. I now see the error of my ways, gentlemen. It's high time I take off my mask and let others get to know the real me.
6: You're really gonna take off your mask?
8: It was a spiritual analogy, Barry. I just mean it's time for me to open up and let others into my life. The black mask stays on.
6: Got it.
7: Hey, maybe we could get together and hang out this week.
8: That's a great idea, Jeff. It's time for me to take decisive steps toward becoming a more active part of the body of believers. This Tuesday night, it's all of us and Wild Rabbit cooked over an open campfire in my backyard.
6: How about hot wings?
7: Yeah, I like hot wings.
8: Hot wings it is, gentlemen. And I also plan on joining one of those small groups at church. But right now, I feel revived just through the fellowship with you guys. I believe I've discovered two fine, trusty sidekicks to assist me in my spiritual battles and keep me accountable.
7: Yeah, that's a good move.
8: So I'm heading back out. But now I know I'll never ride the trails of life alone.
9: Hi-ho! Hallelujah!
6: He's just a little different, isn't he?
7: Yes. Who is that mysterious masked Christian?
6: I don't know, but he left behind this silver-leafed Bible.
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1: Okay, Jerry here with you, and guess what? I got Scott Fleming with me in the studio. Hey, Scott.
2: Hello.
1: Yeah, get up to the mic there.
2: Hi, guys.
1: Yeah.

0: And you know what? I just had to take the few minutes here and let's just share together because you're out here visiting right now and you've been driving all over North America and here you back are in Campbell River for a week and heading back to Ontario.
1: Yeah.
0: And you flew out here for our friend Dirk Walters'
1: celebration of life.
0: And thank you for doing that. Of course, we're all so tight and friends. I mean, how could you not? You know, no. it was amazing.
1: There's no way I could have missed it.
0: Yeah. And man. And what can I say? I've talked on the air this week about the celebration. It was so good on Saturday. And such a great crowd of people and lots of folks that don't know Jesus there that were so blessed by Dirk over the years. Worked at Overweight, he now Save-On Foods, and people knew him as a produce manager and then doing the old goats grazing
1: with Ray
0: and then especially from church. But it was just such an awesome time. But it's always great to have you. And just let folks know that Scott stays with us when he's out here. And our, of course, you shuttle back and forth to Duncan, where God's doing good things too.
1: That's right, with Ignacio and Jenny down there.
0: Yeah, you were just down there yesterday.
1: Yeah, with Ron Chidley as well.
0: Yeah. And anyway, tell us a little bit about what you're doing, because you keep sort of roaming around North America. I had that vision of you the other day. It was like your God's just using you to impart and rain his blessing onto people all over the place. It's kind of cool.
1: A salt shaker.
0: Yeah.
1: Kind of salt and light.
0: Right? Yeah.
1: Demonstrating. Yeah. Like, he's the one that does it.
0: Yeah.
1: Right? He starts the work in us, and he also brings it through to completion.
0: Yeah. Yeah.
1: And I mean, he said that I've come that you might have life and life in abundance. And I say to people, well, what's that look like?
0: Yeah.
1: Right? And that's what the Lord's kind of doing with me. He just sends me around encouraging people. That's what we're supposed to be doing, coming alongside each other and preferring one another before ourselves, lifting each other up.
0: Yeah.
1: Right? And because I don't believe that the majority of Christians even know who they are. He had me in situations in Florida where I was talking to people that have been professing to be Christians for years and years and years.
0: Yeah.
1: And with a Roman Catholic background, and yeah, they love the Lord, and but he wanted me talking to them about the Holy Spirit.
0: Yeah.
1: He wanted me giving them my testimony about speaking in tongues and stuff like that. I remember when I first came into the Four Square Church way back in 94, I guess it was, or something like that.
0: Yeah.
1: And you said, everybody come up to the front. I think it was a Saturday night. There was very few of us there, but maybe 15 or 20 of us there, something like that. And you said, come up to the front, pray for the person next to you.
0: Yeah.
1: Well, I was just a newbie. I didn't pray for the person. I don't know. How do I even do that?
0: Well, yeah.
1: I remember Pat Romero standing beside me, and he put his hand on my shoulder and prayed a real eloquent prayer, and I'm just standing, and I'm supposed to pray what? Right? So he was finished his prayer, and I just put my hand, I didn't know, I guess you put your hand on the person's shoulder. I had no idea, actually, how to go. So I just emulated what he did what he did.
0: Yeah.
1: And I opened my mouth and
0: all of a sudden you got another
1: going, what?
0: What is this?
1: Oh my God.
0: What? Oh my goodness. Really? I never knew.
1: Oh yeah. I had no clue. I didn't know nothing.
0: I didn't know that was what happened.
1: Oh yeah, that's what happened. So God says in his word, you open your mouth, I'll fill it, right?
0: Yeah, no, but you got baptized in the Spirit and the Holy and the gift of tongues.
1: Yeah, but I was way out of my zone, right? I'm just like, I don't know what to say. How do I pray?
0: The Holy Spirit
1: stepped up to the plate, and those words were coming.
0: But you've never done that before.
1: I've never done it.
0: Isn't that good? Oh, well, praise God. No. It isn't that good.
1: Well, I was out on a limb, right? I mean, you know. But when he says,
0: you go out on a limb with the Lord, God meets you there.
1: He's there. That's where he wants us jumping off the end of the board, diving board, and trusting him as we leap into the deep end, right?
0: So
1: anyway, that was way, way, way back. So I'm giving people that testimony in different locations, people that are, you know, mature Christians.
0: Yeah.
1: But God is doing all kinds of interesting things. And I've been, you know, saved now since, what, 94, I guess, 93, 94. And he's cleaning up his bride. He's cleaning up the church. So I'm coming up from Toronto, driving up on the highway, and he wants me to go down into the city of Barrie. And I'm thinking he wants me to go down for where the fuel is cheap.
0: Because you're living in Orillia, right?
1: Well, halfway between Barrie and Orillia. Spending a lot of time in Muskoka, because, of course, it's like here.
0: Yeah.
1: Beautiful. Water, trees, kind of trees, and rocky, rocks. Lots of lakes and rivers and mosquitoes.
0: We don't have the mosquitoes they got there.
1: No. So I'm on my way up, and he sends me downtown. And I'm going, well, what's going on that I'm guessing going down where the fuel is cheap. So I'm driving along Highway 11 now, which is Yonge Street, coming up out of Toronto, and I go by the Christian school, and he shows me to stop. Well, he wants me to stop. Okay, so I pull in there, they go up to the door, I rattle the front door of the school, and it's locked. Well, I turn around, and there's a woman and her daughter standing there, who I presumed. There's a volleyball tournament going on here, and we need to get in. We're supposed to be part of this. So I said, well, there's other doors. There's doors around the back as well. Because I had been there before at a Christian gathering.
0: Right.
1: So they took off, and the Lord wanted me to go around the back. So I went around the back as well, and then I said, approached the back door. I was, you know, a couple of minutes behind them. They'd already gotten in, I guess. There was a guy standing there talking on his cell phone, and I'm going, Lord, do you want me to talk to this guy? What's going on, right? And I went to walk away. The Holy Spirit would not allow me to leave.
0: Yeah.
1: No way. And so somebody came from the inside, opened the door for the guy, and I just walked into the volleyball tournament, which I thought was a volleyball tournament. It turned out it was a trial. They had two different nets set up in the gymnasium.
0: A tryout.
1: They were doing their squad, picking squads for their teams, for their volleyball team, right? These girls were good. I was shocked at just how much power was coming in those
0: spikes.
1: They would hit the ball over the net, serve the ball over the net, volley, return, and then switch positions. So they were seeing what skills the girls had. There was two nets going. So I'm standing by the door, leaning up against the concrete wall. It's like 8 feet wide right there. And there's a woman standing to my left. And I she's about my age. I start talking to her. Find out she's there with her granddaughter. And she's a Christian. And I said, so what about the Holy Spirit? Are you speaking in tongues? And as soon as I started talking about speaking in tongues, she broke the yolk on her egg in the frying pan or something. I don't know. she didn't really want to talk about speaking in tongues or hear anything about it. So she went and sat down, and I'm standing against the wall there just watching. Because the girls are good. I can see these are athletes, right?

0: me, one bounce off the floor, and it's coming at speed fast enough that when it hit me square in the center of the chest, I couldn't catch it. Oh, and wow. I saw it coming.
1: Yeah, yeah.
0: Right? So it bounced off of me, and I'm going, wow, and leaning against the wall, and I'm thinking, man, that happened to me before. Only it hit me in the face years and years ago in high school. The same thing happened to me.
1: Yeah.
0: And it was an accident. But I had held resentment, bitterness, and anger in my heart.
1: Huh.
0: From that incident, blaming that guy, thinking that he did that on purpose 55 years ago in high school.
1: And it was still in there?
0: And that anger, resentment, bitter root, expectation of what, why people were doing things, that it was happening on purpose. There was stuff the Lord was addressing.
1: Wow.
0: That's what it was all about.
1: Yeah.
0: That's why he wanted me stopped there.
1: Yeah.
0: So he could help me to deal with the heart issues.
1: Yeah.
0: Cleaning me up.
1: Yeah. So what did you do?
0: So I made a phone call, and I told apostolic friend of mine the story I just told you.
1: Yeah, yeah.
0: And let go of resentment. Repented.
1: Yeah, repented your resentment,
0: it,
1: right? Yeah,
0: renounced yeah, yeah. it. And the next thing I know, the joy of the Lord is
1: yeah, yeah.
0: flooding the.
1: That's funny. Yeah, the yesterday Scott on the radio was talking about, quite a bit through the day about how we are like when we come to Christ. We're like you know, a restoration. You have an old car like my '69 Pontiac, you know, and you have a barn find, let's say.
0: Yeah.
1: You know, barn find is an old vintage classic car that's been sitting in a barn for 50 years or something. And you go, oh, wow. But it's got all, you were quite a barn find, actually.
0: Oh, yeah. but
1: you get that car, you know, and it's got an inch of dirt that's committed on the top, and the mice have been living in the seats, and the motor doesn't run, and the rubber's rotten, and you got to put new tires on it, and all this kind of stuff. But what happens is when you both come to Jesus, He redeems you. That means he purchases you, right?
0: Exactly.
1: So you become his. And so this barn find had been in the barn all these years, whatever, and now you're his, but the process of the renovation and the restoration and the we need the Holy Spirit. We need a new engine, you know, that empowers us. That old thing that all, you know, maybe seized up or whatever, it doesn't work. And he does it. He says he'll put in his spirit. He'll put in his life. And then some places, there's a family of mice living in the seats. Well, those stupid things could be there until you clean it out, right? And that's what you're talking about.
0: Yeah,
1: you could have
0: exactly.
1: something that happened in your life, some bitterness, some event that hurt you, something that made you hate someone else. And, you know, it gives an access point even for demons to come and move in like that family of mice. And now that you're a Christian, you could still have that family of mice living in there and
0: exactly.
1: The Lord will lead you to a point where you deal with it.
0: In his timing.
1: And
0: when you're able to deal with it.
1: Well, yesterday what I was talking to, though, was you know, for me, in the first year as a Christian, I had ministry where we actually went through a checklist of like, I don't know, 50 things.
0: Yeah.
1: And we just pray here. All I checked the checklist, everything that applied to me, and prayed through them systematically. So if you had an event like this, check. And you come to it and it says, Lord, I forgive this guy for doing this thing to me. Lord, forgive me for hating or whatever, you know, whatever the event was.
0: Yeah.
1: And then we'd pray in the name of Jesus. Every demonic spirit of bitterness and hatred that moved into my life, you get out in the name of Jesus. Leave
0: Amen.
1: Me alone.
0: Amen.
1: I don't have a place anymore to harbor the work of the enemies. He sets up shop in your soul to keep stirring up the bitterness or I'm not loved or the feelings and all the stuff. So lots of Christians are still running around with that secondhand junk that the Holy Spirit wants to clean out.
0: And he does, but it's in his timing because we can't deal with it. Otherwise,
1: oh, yeah, he's
0: he would have shown me. He would have shown me.
1: But you can bring it to
0: it.
1: You know, if you had a checklist.
0: Well, I've been asked
1: if you knew it from a checklist,
0: why am I
1: you
0: responding?
1: Could have
0: why have I been responding like this?
1: Yeah,
0: the situation.
1: Your triggers. Your knee-jerk reaction.
0: Well, what's going on? And so he showed me.
1: Yeah, yeah.
0: Right?
1: I had that.
0: He dealt with it.
1: When we were first married, first couple of years, I would have explosive anger sometimes. And Karen one day said to me, Terry, I'm not your mother. All of a sudden it was doing. The light went on. I realized in what Karen had said, I was reacting to things with my mom. Mm-hmm. And I went, oh my gosh. And I had

0: to repent. Yeah. I had to forgive Mom and, yeah, and ask Karen to forgive me and take that root out, that whatever it is,
1: yeah,
0: that was operating inside of me, and ask the Holy Spirit to fill that area up with His love instead. And it changed me, you know.
1: Well, unless the Lord builds a house, those who build it build it in vain. That's individually and corporately. So He starts the work in us, and He also brings it through to completion. Yeah,
0: yeah. So where next?
1: I believe, unless He does some
0: You're flying back tomorrow. Well,
1: we're recording this Tuesday.
0: Yeah,
1: flying back tomorrow morning, Wednesday. And I think Cochran, the guy, wants me to move a piece of equipment for him, and I'm just trying to help him out.
0: Yeah, yeah, you still got your...
1: I still have my first-class driver's license, and he wants me...
0: Semi-trucker for years and
1: stuff. Yeah, he wants me to move a wide load for him up to Cochran, Ontario.
0: Yeah, yeah. And you thought you might get out here later on?
1: I'm just I'm just going and trusting the Lord day by day. I don't try and plan things anymore, because I never, never know what He's going to do. But it's always one adventure after the next. And I like seeing Dave and Debbie on Sunday. That was
0: Dave, Debbie team,
1: I haven't seen them since, I don't even
0: know when,
1: 2012 or something like that.
0: Where are they, Kamloops?
1: I think Kamloops. Yeah. And they, you know, they were instrumental in my walk. I mean, Charles and Ann Claus having the bakery down there. And, you know, there's just so many people in the region.
0: All came together for that memorial.
1: For sure.
0: You know, it was a great, not just for the memorial, but all of a sudden there was a coalescing of people all over.
1: Oh, I just wanted to go around and hug everybody.
0: Yeah.
1: Home week. And it's interesting that it takes those kinds of situations to bring us together. And we need to do that more often. I mean, this is family we're talking about here.
0: And the Holy Spirit was moving, man. He was just moving in that, you know, in that simple memorial. And I gave a, you know, a little message at the end where I talked about the transformation that we saw Dirk go through back when he first came to the church there. And he just became such a outpouring of the love of God. God poured the love in, and he poured it out. Now Dirk poured it out. Anyway, well, praise God. Thanks for coming on. And that was short notice. You were just about to go out again, dropping those tracks off.
1: My pleasure. Here. Thank you.
0: Yeah, and why don't you say a little prayer for people as they're.
1: I would say a prayer that Jesus gave my twin brother.
0: Yeah,
1: he wrote it down.
0: Okay.
1: Heavenly Father, I ask that we would be free of contamination that interferes with the purposes of God being fulfilled in our lives. Free to flow with your presence, Holy Spirit, alliances that are out of order and out of your will would be eradicated, that you would extricate us out of the entanglements of the adversary, where we've made agreements with the devil by words or deeds, having been enticed or tricked into collaborating with the devil. Annul those agreements, Father, and expose the snares of the adversary so that we won't transgress your will by unholy alliances with those who try to subvert your plans from being established, and bring fruit that will last into our lives, Heavenly Father, for we are called by your name. Thank you, Jesus.
0: All right. Well, thank you, Scott.
1: Thank you, Terry.
0: Blessings as you travel back to Ontario.
1: Yeah, I receive that. And bless you guys out there. Have fun. The joy of the Lord is your strength. Remember that.

0: we see at the very beginning that the first man and the first woman, Adam and Eve, disobeyed God, and as a result of that disobedience, sin came into the world.
1: Franklin Graham, talking about sin and its consequences.
0: And it has infected the entire human race. All of us are guilty of sin, each and every one of us. We were born with sin. The Bible says we have all sinned, we have all come short of God's glory, and that the wages of sin is death. But the gift of God is eternal life through Jesus Christ, our Lord. Will you put your faith and trust in Christ tonight? God loves you. God wants to forgive you. He wants to set you free, but it's a choice that you're going to have to make.
1: Make that choice right now to follow Jesus Christ by faith. 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
1: presents a Spirit of Marriage tip. Immediate help to get to a healthy place in your marriage.
2: In many parts of our world, arranged marriages are still the norm. And though we often cringe at the thought of an arranged marriage, those marriages have a far lower divorce rate than our Western culture way of marriages based on romance. Here are some positive lessons learned from those surprisingly stable arranged marriages. Those in arranged marriages state that though their marriages started with less romantic feelings, eventually have romantic feelings that grow over time. The main difference is that those in arranged marriages know from the outset that they are going to have to put a lot of work into it, as opposed to Western marriages that start with romantic feelings, and the couple is somewhat resistant to actually working on the marriage. So the lesson to take away from those arranged marriages, working in the marriage by focusing on pleasing the other person is not an option and should not be dependent on romantic feelings. Instead, work on yourself and the romantic feelings will follow.
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0: When it comes to sin, Christians really need to watch how we message how to avoid it. No doubt the Bible's pretty clear. Sin is bad and we should avoid it. But the Bible has another clear message about sin other than just stop it, don't do it, and run from it. That's not exactly the whole picture the Bible gives. To really avoid sin, don't focus so much on running from it. Focus on something to run toward. It has to do with your relationship with God. When you move toward God, you find peace and a confidence in life. You'll even find inner joy that the world doesn't have. And when we sin, we put all that at risk because we're then filled with guilt, feelings of failure, and regret. Sure, God can and will forgive us, but the point is, even forgiven, it's hard for us to get back on track with God, not because of Him, but because of us. So next time you're tempted to sin, remember that you're working on this close relationship with God, and also remember the fulfilling feeling it is when you are right in the middle of that great adventure. Think about how good it feels when you make right choices to honor that relationship. That is a great motivator for resisting sin.
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The next time you sit in front of a campfire, look at those flames as sunlight that's been captured by nature and is now being released. 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

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The only thing on your mind is finding some escape from the heat. 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And everywhere you go, you still feel like you're stuck in a desert. You just need some place to go to cool down. 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
1: From Colossians 2:6. So then, just as you received Christ Jesus as Lord, continue to live in Him, rooted and built up in Him, strengthened in faith as you were taught, and overflowing with thankfulness.

but garnering its own authentic and massive publicity. All across the continent of Europe, hundreds of thousands of Muslims are turning away from Islam and embracing Christ. And here's what so many don't want you to know. This isn't some fringe phenomenon. This is happening at scale, in nation after nation, across Catholic, Orthodox, and Protestant churches alike. The numbers are real, and they will absolutely shock you. Hey gang, it's me, Dr. Steve, your Patriot Professor, and we're about to discover something absolutely astonishing happening all across Europe. We're, of course, all familiar with the stories covering Europe's demographic anxieties, its politics, its migration battles, but today we're covering something different, something truly inspiring. Some of you may be familiar with the Egyptian-born Italian journalist Magdi Cristiano Alam. He made headlines when he publicly converted from Islam to Christianity. He was in fact baptized by Pope Benedict XVI himself. But as it turns out, Alam was just the tip of the iceberg of a quiet, very real, and indeed massive spiritual revolution underway throughout Europe. And it's converting Muslims to Christ faster than at almost any point in modern European history. Let's count down the five fastest converting nations on the continent. Number five, Georgia. The nation of Georgia sits at the crossroads of Eastern Europe and Western Asia, and it's officially recognized by the Council of Europe as a European nation with deep historical, cultural, and now increasingly renewed Christian roots. What's happening in Georgia's autonomous region of Ajara is nothing short of miraculous. In 1991, roughly 75% of Ajarans identified as Muslim, a legacy of centuries of Ottoman rule. But all of that changed in the early 90s. Following the collapse of the Soviet Union, large segments of the historically Muslim Ajaran population underwent a mass conversion to Orthodox Christianity. Within just two decades, that 75% Muslim population flipped entirely. Today, roughly 75% of the region is now Orthodox Christian. You heard that right. That's not a rounding error. That's one of the most dramatic religious reversals anywhere in the modern world. The Georgian Orthodox bishop over that region, Metropolitan Dimitri, described it as nothing less than divine providence, recalling how on a single day in May of 1991, 5,000 Muslims and atheists were received into Orthodoxy at once. Local Orthodox leaders describe it not so much as a conversion, but as a return to the faith of their ancestors, since many Ajarans kept crosses and Easter traditions alive even under centuries of Ottoman pressure. It's a story of national identity fused with spiritual awakening, and it's the largest Islam to Christianity movement on the entire continent. Number four, France. The nation with the largest Muslim population in Western Europe, some 6 million strong, is also remarkably home to a booming wave of conversions, particularly to Catholicism. According to a 2025 study by researcher Julien Argud, between 300 and 400 Muslims are formally baptized Catholic every single year in France. And that number is actually only the tip of the iceberg, since many more identify as what's called catholique de cœur, Catholics of the heart, while staying quietly outside official church rules out of fear. And that fear, gang, in older, you know, it's not paranoia. Converts in France routinely face threats, family rejection, even violence from their former communities, which is why the Catholic Church has actually had to establish discrete spiritual accompaniment programs just to protect new converts in France during what's called the RCIA, or the Rite of Christian Initiation for Adults. Testimonies collected by French Catholic outlets describe dreams and visions of Christ appearing to searching Muslims before their conversion, deeply personal, deeply powerful spiritual experiences that are reshaping French parish life one soul at a time. Number three, Sweden. Now, Sweden might be the last country you'd expect on this list,
But the Catholic Church there has seen a genuine surge of Muslim converts in recent years, enough that Swedish parishes have had to develop specialized catechism tracts for former Muslims navigating both new faith and often estrangement from family. Sweden's small but growing Catholic minority, historically composed of immigrants themselves, is now being joined by converts who were raised Muslim but found something in the gospel that Islam simply couldn't offer them, a personal relationship with a God who suffered alongside humanity rather than simply commands obedience from above, and who, of course, rose from the dead. Number two, Belgium. Home to one of Western Europe's highest concentrations of Muslims at roughly 8% of the population, Belgium has also quietly become a hub of Muslim-to-Christian conversion activity, particularly through Protestant and evangelical ministries working in Brussels and Antwerp. The stakes here are especially high. European researchers have documented that converts across Belgium and neighboring France face genuine risk of ostracism, threats, and in some tragic cases, violence from family members who view leaving Islam as a betrayal, not just to your religion, but to your family and your family's honor. And yet, despite that risk, the movement continues to grow. Underground church networks continue to form, and testimonies of transformed lives continue to multiply. Number one, the Iranian diaspora house church movement all across Europe. The top entry on our list isn't a single country so much as a continental phenomenon. It's Iranian and broader Middle Eastern diaspora conversion networks operating all across Germany, the UK, and the Nordic countries. These underground and diaspora house church movements, seeded by Iranians who fled religious persecution at home, have become one of the fastest growing Protestant evangelical phenomena in all of Europe, with entire networks of Farsi-speaking congregations now meeting from Berlin to London. Many of these converts carry firsthand memories of religious oppression from Iran itself, where the regime has recently escalated raids on historic churches like Tehran's St. Peter Evangelical Church, specifically over fears of rising conversions. And when they arrive in Europe, that fire doesn't go out. It spreads, planting some of the most vibrant, fastest-growing evangelical communities on the continent. From the mountains of Ajar in Georgia, where an entire region returned to the faith of its ancestors, to the parishes of France, quietly baptizing hundreds of former Muslims every single year, to Sweden, Belgium, and the diaspora house churches spreading across the continent, Europe is witnessing something the legacy media simply won't report: a genuine, grassroots, Christ-centered spiritual awakening, cutting across Catholic, Orthodox, and Protestant lines alike. This isn't a story about politics. It's not a story about demographics or fear. It's a story about the gospel doing what the gospel has always done, reaching minds and indeed hearts no government policy ever could.

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1: Something's happening. Something absolutely astonishing. Quietly. 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

0: I was at the Shrine of Remembrance, your war memorial here in the city.
1: Franklin Graham, speaking to an audience in Melbourne, Australia.
0: And I was impressed with, on the upper level, how all the names of those that lost their lives in World War I, how they are inscribed in different books along the wall. 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All of their names are registered there. They're recorded. They're remembered. But you see, there's a book in heaven called the Lamb's Book of Life. And every person that puts their faith and trust in Jesus Christ, your name is recorded in that ledger in heaven.
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It'll clear the bitterness away. It can even set a prisoner free. There is no end to what its power can do. So let it go and be amazed by what you see through eyes of grace. 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
1: presents a Spirit of Marriage tip. 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
2: We've all experienced it. You're walking towards someone, and it looks like you could bump into each other. When you're several feet away, they move to one side, you move to the same side, until you're face-to-face, and finally maneuver out of each other's way. Want to know how to avoid it? Next time you're heading towards someone, don't look them in the eye, look away. Amazingly, you both naturally seem to avoid each other. That's because you short-circuited the reacting dynamic. Now try that in marriage. Completely stop trying to read your spouse's mind, and stop all reacting. If they make you mad, don't react, ignore it. Many of the problem areas in marriage come down to reacting, then trying to anticipate their reaction to your reaction. By you choosing to cease all reactions, you will then short-circuit the back-and-forth reacting dynamic, and you will significantly decrease the tension in your marriage.
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0: temperatures soared to triple digits, making today one of the hottest days on record.
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1: From Cuba. From 1991 to the present day, the number of churches in Cuba has grown from 1,100 to over 20,000. A few years ago, Cuban church planters entered a village in the mountainous eastern region to preach the gospel. As they gathered in a hut to preach the gospel, one man, a devoted communist opposed to the gospel, stormed into the house, brandishing a machete to break up the meeting. But once inside, he saw his estranged brother in the crowd. They hadn't spoken to each other in 20 years because of a family quarrel. Startled, he quietly sat down beside his brother and sister and heard the message of hope and transformation in Jesus. At that initial meeting, the two brothers and their sister accepted Jesus Christ and then embraced each other for the first time in decades.
0: These stories of God's power in our world are provided by Empower Ministries International at empowerministriesinternational.org.
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Entrance Security. 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

Hey, Bible readers, I'm Tara Lee Cobble, and I'm your host for The God Shot on 88.7 Spirit FM. Therefore, I tell you, do not be anxious about your life, what you will eat or what you will drink, nor about your body, what you'll put on. Is not life more than food and the body more than clothing? Matthew 6:25. This verse falls in the middle of Jesus' most famous sermon, the Sermon on the Mount. The verse opens with the word therefore, which means Jesus is making a connection between some specific truth he just mentioned and the reason why it's important for us not to be anxious about our lives. He says, it's because this life isn't where our focus should be. You can't worry about something you aren't focused on. Are you worried about my rent? Of course not, because you don't live in my apartment. Jesus said we should focus on our true home, which is the next life in his kingdom. Focusing on his kingdom takes my eyes off the temporary things and sets my heart at rest, because he's where the joy is. To hear The God Shot again or to share it with friends, go to spiritfm.ca and click the God Shot link.

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1: From Joshua 1:8. Keep this book of the law always on your lips. Meditate on it day and night, so that you may be careful to do everything written in it. Then you will be prosperous and successful. 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

0: Unearthed from beneath the sands of time are ancient writings containing ageless wisdom. Millions are finding that these words are life-changing even today. Listen and discover ancient wisdom.
1: The sayings of Jesus are more than just words of a wise sage. Jesus spoke the words you can build your life on. Listen to the words of Jesus Christ. Everyone who hears these words of mine and puts them into practice is like a wise man who built his house on a rock. The rains came, the streams rose, and the winds blew and beat against the house, yet it did not fall because it had its foundation on the rock. But everyone who hears these words of mine and does not put them into practice is like the foolish man who built his house on the sand. The rain came, the streams rose, and the wind blew and beat against the house, and it fell with a great crash.
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1: Something's happening. Something absolutely astonishing. Quietly. Completely unrecognized by the legacy media, but garnering its own authentic and massive publicity. All across the continent of Europe, hundreds of thousands of Muslims are turning away from Islam and embracing Christ. And here's what so many don't want you to know. This isn't some fringe phenomenon. This is happening at scale, in nation after nation, across Catholic, Orthodox, and Protestant churches alike. The numbers are real, and they will absolutely shock you. Hey gang, it's me, Dr. Steve, your Patriot Professor, and we're about to discover something absolutely astonishing happening all across Europe. We're, of course, all familiar with the stories covering Europe's demographic anxieties, its politics, its migration battles, but today we're covering something different, something truly inspiring. Some of you may be familiar with the Egyptian-born Italian journalist Magdi Cristiano Alam. He made headlines when he publicly converted from Islam to Christianity. He was in fact baptized by Pope Benedict XVI himself. But as it turns out, Alam was just the tip of the iceberg of a quiet, very real, and indeed massive spiritual revolution underway throughout Europe. And it's converting Muslims to Christ faster than at almost any point in modern European history. Let's count down the five fastest converting nations on the continent. Number five, Georgia. The nation of Georgia sits at the crossroads of Eastern Europe and Western Asia, and it's officially recognized by the Council of Europe as a European nation with deep historical, cultural, and now increasingly renewed Christian roots. What's happening in Georgia's autonomous region of Ajara is nothing short of miraculous. In 1991, roughly 75% of Ajarans identified as Muslim, a legacy of centuries of Ottoman rule. But all of that changed in the early 90s. Following the collapse of the Soviet Union, large segments of the historically Muslim Ajaran population underwent a mass conversion to Orthodox Christianity. Within just two decades, that 75% Muslim population flipped entirely. Today, roughly 75% of the region is now Orthodox Christian. You heard that right.

Right. That's not a rounding error. That's one of the most dramatic religious reversals anywhere in the modern world. The Georgian Orthodox bishop over that region, Metropolitan Dmitri, described it as nothing less than divine providence, recalling how on a single day in May of 1991, 5,000 Muslims and atheists were received into Orthodoxy at once. Local Orthodox leaders describe it not so much as a conversion, but as a return to the faith of their ancestors, since many Ajarans kept crosses and Easter traditions alive even under centuries of Ottoman pressure. It's a story of national identity fused with spiritual awakening, and it's the largest Islam to Christianity movement on the entire continent. Number four, France. The nation with the largest Muslim population in Western Europe, some 6 million strong, is also remarkably home to a booming wave of conversions, particularly to Catholicism. According to a 2025 study by researcher Julien Argud, between 300 and 400 Muslims are formally baptized Catholic every single year in France. And that number is actually only the tip of the iceberg, since many more identify as what's called catholique de cœur, Catholics of the heart, while staying quietly outside official church rules out of fear. And that fear, gang, in older, you know, it's not paranoia. Converts in France routinely face threats, family rejection, even violence from their former communities, which is why the Catholic Church has actually had to establish discreet spiritual accompaniment programs just to protect new converts in France during what's called the RCIA, or the Rite of Christian Initiation for Adults. Testimonies collected by French Catholic outlets describe dreams and visions of Christ appearing to searching Muslims before their conversion. Deeply personal, deeply powerful spiritual experiences that are reshaping French parish life one soul at a time. Number three, Sweden. Now, Sweden might be the last country you'd expect on this list, but the Catholic Church there has seen a genuine surge of Muslim converts in recent years, enough that Swedish parishes have had to develop specialized catechism tracts for former Muslims navigating both new faith and often estrangement from family. Sweden's small but growing Catholic minority, historically composed of immigrants themselves, is now being joined by converts who were raised Muslim but found something in the gospel that Islam simply couldn't offer them, a personal relationship with a God who suffered alongside humanity rather than simply commands obedience from above, and who, of course, rose from the dead. Number two, Belgium. Home to one of Western Europe's highest concentrations of Muslims at roughly 8% of the population, Belgium has also quietly become a hub of Muslim to Christian conversion activity, particularly through Protestant and evangelical ministries working in Brussels and Antwerp. The stakes here are especially high. European researchers have documented that converts across Belgium and neighboring France face genuine risk of ostracism, threats, and in some tragic cases, violence from family members who view leaving Islam as a betrayal, not just to your religion, but to your family and your family's honor. And yet, despite that risk, the movement continues to grow. Underground church networks continue to form, and testimonies of transformed lives continue to multiply. Number one, the Iranian diaspora house church movement all across Europe. The top entry on our list isn't a single country so much as a continental phenomenon. It's Iranian and broader Middle Eastern diaspora conversion networks operating all across Germany, the UK, and the Nordic countries. These underground and diaspora house church movements, seeded by Iranians who fled religious persecution at home, have become one of the fastest growing Protestant evangelical phenomena in all of Europe, with entire networks of Farsi-speaking congregations now meeting from Berlin to London. Many of these converts carry firsthand memories of religious oppression from Iran itself, where the regime has recently escalated raids on historic churches like Tehran's St. Peter Evangelical Church, specifically over fears of rising conversions. And when they arrive in Europe,
that fire doesn't go out. It spreads, planting some of the most vibrant, fastest-growing evangelical communities on the continent. From the mountains of Ajara in Georgia, where an entire region returned to the faith of its ancestors, to the parishes of France quietly baptizing hundreds of former Muslims every single year, to Sweden, Belgium, and the diaspora house churches spreading across the continent, Europe is witnessing something the legacy media simply won't report: a genuine, grassroots, Christ-centered spiritual awakening cutting across Catholic, Orthodox, and Protestant lines alike. This isn't a story about politics. It's not a story about demographics or fear. It's a story about the gospel doing what the gospel has always done: reaching minds and indeed hearts no government policy ever could.

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0: 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Welcome to Heartbeat.
1: It seems that life always has a way of taking us to a place where we need a new beginning. In the Bible, Abram found himself in that same place when his nephew Lot chose the best land in the area, leaving Abram with the least desirable land. I love what the Lord said to him afterwards. Look up from where you are. That phrase really moves me. Look up. Maybe you want to break a bad habit or relive a lost dream. Maybe you want to take charge of your finances or start your own business. Whatever it is, God could be telling you at this moment to get up and go forward with your dream. There, from where you are, is the start of a new beginning.
0: Heartbeat is brought to you by the Salvation Army.

0: I was interning at NBC Sports back in New York doing some freelance work for them, and I wanted to do a different medium of communication. It's like, well, I haven't tried radio. Let's give that a shot.
1: Caroline Mason was not a follower of Jesus Christ, but she really wanted a job in radio. And the only person who would really give her a chance was the program director at a Christian radio station.
0: Definitely it was a Holy Spirit thing for them to allow me to even come on. I wasn't allowed on air, obviously, because you got to be careful what comes out of an unsaved person's mouth.
1: Caroline came to know Jesus Christ because of the example of the believers at the Christian station.
0: And then you start to realize, well, why do they treat me so nicely when I'm not on the level as they are? 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

Hey, Bible readers, I'm Tara Lee Cobble, and I'm your host for The God Shot on 88.7 Spirit FM. Look at the birds of the air. They neither sow nor reap nor gather into barns, and yet your heavenly Father feeds them. Are you not of more value than they? Matthew 6:26. In the Sermon on the Mount, Jesus is probably talking to a bunch of blue-collar workers, farmers and fishermen and shepherds, so he uses imagery they can easily understand. The sparrows live a good life off what God has provided for them, and they don't even have to clock in at a job. They don't have a savings account, but they're not stressed about it. God himself feeds them. And if he's attentive to the birds, how much more attention does he pay to us, his kids? All living creatures are his creation, but only humans are made in his image. And for those of us who are his children, our Father can be trusted to meet our needs. He's a good Father, and he's where the joy is. To hear The God Shot again or to share it with friends, go to spiritfm.ca and click the God Shot link.

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1: What if there were road signs for life? A stop sign might keep us from a dangerous situation. A pedestrian crossing sign might remind us to care for those around us. A speed limit sign might help us to slow down and savor life's moments. And a yield sign might remind us to surrender to the guiding of the Holy Spirit. Like road signs, God is often trying to direct us to walk in the plans He has for our lives. We need only to learn how to listen and watch for them. This is the role of the Holy Spirit. What sign is He trying to show you today?
0: Heartbeat is brought to you by the Salvation Army.

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1: The Lord bless you and keep you. The Lord make his face shine upon you and be gracious to you. The Lord lift up his countenance upon you and give you peace.
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3: It can happen when we see a beautiful green park or smell someone barbecuing in the backyard.
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3: But they can also be painful if we're going through a darker time in life or even just getting older.
2: We tend to believe that all the best days, the good old days, are behind us.
3: But God has a better plan for us to manage our memories.
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3: In Isaiah 43, 18 and 19, God says, "Forget the former things. Do not dwell on the past. See, I am doing a new thing."
2: This summer, let go of the strong, intoxicating grip of the past memories and begin to believe what God says, that he wants to do something new and powerful in your life.
3: And that belief will turn to a new hope. With God, you always know that the good old days are still to come. 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We all know about the gold, frankincense, and myrrh they brought, but we rarely think of just how far they had to travel to give these gifts to the newborn king. The Bible says they were from the east, but we don't know how far east, likely many hundreds or possibly thousands of miles. But it wasn't a convenient gift, and they gave it anyway. 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
1: Whether you're headed for vacation or just a day trip, whether you're flying or taking a road trip, here is your to-do list. 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

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Which of you, by being anxious, can add a single hour to his span of life? Matthew 6:27. We're in the middle of the Sermon on the Mount, and Jesus has been telling his followers that they don't need to be filled with anxiety.

0: Ugh. I could not believe that someone could be so clueless to drive 10 miles under the speed limit. I couldn't go around them, and I was in a hurry. They needed to be taught a lesson. I was fuming. Then suddenly, they pulled onto the side of the road to let me pass. It was about time. As I drove by, I glared into their car and saw an elderly man behind the wheel. And next to him was an elderly woman with a neck brace and a bandage across her forehead. I was mortified. I had no idea what had caused her injuries, but the last thing they needed was my aggression on their tail. I started praying for that couple and asking God to give me patience and empathy for my fellow drivers. Can you relate?
1: Heartbeat is brought to you by the Salvation Army.

0: יברכך אדוני וישמרך. יאר אדוני פניו אליך ויחונקה. יישא אדוני פניו אליך וישם לך שלום.
1: The Lord bless you and keep you. The Lord make his face shine upon you and be gracious to you. The Lord lift up his countenance upon you and give you peace.
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Something absolutely astonishing. Quietly. Completely unrecognized by the legacy media.

but garnering its own authentic and massive publicity. All across the continent of Europe, hundreds of thousands of Muslims are turning away from Islam and embracing Christ. And here's what so many don't want you to know. This isn't some fringe phenomenon. This is happening at scale, in nation after nation, across Catholic, Orthodox, and Protestant churches alike. The numbers are real, and they will absolutely shock you. Hey gang, it's me, Dr. Steve, your Patriot Professor, and we're about to discover something absolutely astonishing happening all across Europe. We're, of course, all familiar with the stories covering Europe's demographic anxieties, its politics, its migration battles, but today we're covering something different, something truly inspiring. Some of you may be familiar with the Egyptian-born Italian journalist Magdi Cristiano Alam. He made headlines when he publicly converted from Islam to Christianity. He was in fact baptized by Pope Benedict XVI himself. But as it turns out, Alam was just the tip of the iceberg of a quiet, very real, and indeed massive spiritual revolution underway throughout Europe. And it's converting Muslims to Christ faster than at almost any point in modern European history. Let's count down the five fastest converting nations on the continent. Number five, Georgia. The nation of Georgia sits at the crossroads of Eastern Europe and Western Asia, and it's officially recognized by the Council of Europe as a European nation with deep historical, cultural, and now increasingly renewed Christian roots. What's happening in Georgia's autonomous region of Ajara is nothing short of miraculous. In 1991, roughly 75% of Ajarans identified as Muslim, a legacy of centuries of Ottoman rule. But all of that changed in the early 90s. Following the collapse of the Soviet Union, large segments of the historically Muslim Ajaran population underwent a mass conversion to Orthodox Christianity. Within just two decades, that 75% Muslim population flipped entirely. Today, roughly 75% of the region is now Orthodox Christian. You heard that right. That's not a rounding error. That's one of the most dramatic religious reversals anywhere in the modern world. The Georgian Orthodox bishop over that region, Metropolitan Dimitri, described it as nothing less than divine providence, recalling how on a single day in May of 1991, 5,000 Muslims and atheists were received into Orthodoxy at once. Local Orthodox leaders describe it not so much as a conversion, but as a return to the faith of their ancestors, since many Ajarans kept crosses and Easter traditions alive even under centuries of Ottoman pressure. It's a story of national identity fused with spiritual awakening, and it's the largest Islam to Christianity movement on the entire continent. Number four, France. The nation with the largest Muslim population in Western Europe, some 6 million strong, is also remarkably home to a booming wave of conversions, particularly to Catholicism. According to a 2025 study by researcher Julien Argud, between 300 and 400 Muslims are formally baptized Catholic every single year in France. And that number is actually only the tip of the iceberg, since many more identify as what's called catholique de cœur, Catholics of the heart, while staying quietly outside official church rules out of fear. And that fear, gang, in older, you know, it's not paranoia. Converts in France routinely face threats, family rejection, even violence from their former communities, which is why the Catholic Church has actually had to establish discrete spiritual accompaniment programs just to protect new converts in France during what's called the RCIA, or the Rite of Christian Initiation for Adults. Testimonies collected by French Catholic outlets describe dreams and visions of Christ appearing to searching Muslims before their conversion. Deeply personal, deeply powerful spiritual experiences that are reshaping French parish life one soul at a time. Number three, Sweden. Now, Sweden might be the last country you'd expect on this list,
But the Catholic Church there has seen a genuine surge of Muslim

converts in recent years, enough that Swedish parishes have had to develop specialized catechism tracts for former Muslims navigating both new faith and often estrangement from family. Sweden's small but growing Catholic minority, historically composed of immigrants themselves, is now being joined by converts who were raised Muslim but found something in the gospel that Islam simply couldn't offer them, a personal relationship with a God who suffered alongside humanity rather than simply commands obedience from above, and who, of course, rose from the dead. Number two, Belgium. Home to one of Western Europe's highest concentrations of Muslims at roughly 8% of the population, Belgium has also quietly become a hub of Muslim-to-Christian conversion activity, particularly through Protestant and evangelical ministries working in Brussels and Antwerp. The stakes here are especially high. European researchers have documented that converts across Belgium and neighboring France face genuine risk of ostracism, threats, and in some tragic cases, violence from family members who view leaving Islam as a betrayal, not just to your religion, but to your family and your family's honor. And yet, despite that risk, the movement continues to grow. Underground church networks continue to form, and testimonies of transformed lives continue to multiply. Number one, the Iranian diaspora house church movement all across Europe. The top entry on our list isn't a single country so much as a continental phenomenon. It's Iranian and broader Middle Eastern diaspora conversion networks operating all across Germany, the UK, and the Nordic countries. These underground and diaspora house church movements, seeded by Iranians who fled religious persecution at home, have become one of the fastest growing Protestant evangelical phenomena in all of Europe, with entire networks of Farsi-speaking congregations now meeting from Berlin to London. Many of these converts carry firsthand memories of religious oppression from Iran itself, where the regime has recently escalated raids on historic churches like Tehran's St. Peter Evangelical Church, specifically over fears of rising conversions. And when they arrive in Europe, that fire doesn't go out. It spreads, planting some of the most vibrant, fastest-growing evangelical communities on the continent. From the mountains of Ajara in Georgia, where an entire region returned to the faith of its ancestors, to the parishes of France quietly baptizing hundreds of former Muslims every single year, to Sweden, Belgium, and the diaspora house churches spreading across the continent, Europe is witnessing something the legacy media simply won't report: a genuine, grassroots, Christ-centered spiritual awakening cutting across Catholic, Orthodox, and Protestant lines alike. This isn't a story about politics. It's not a story about demographics or fear. It's a story about the gospel doing what the gospel has always done, reaching minds and indeed hearts no government policy ever could.

0: presents a Spirit of Marriage tip. Immediate help to get to a healthy place in your marriage.
1: Part of being human is that when something goes wrong, we have the default assumption that it's somebody else's fault, not ours. In marriage, it's so easy to just blame your spouse for most of the problems. But is there a way to really know who's causing most of the problems? There's one pretty consistent way to know. Which one usually is quickest to point the finger of blame? That person most likely is causing most of the problems. Here's why. When a person lives life blaming other people for problems, they exempt themselves from all blame and responsibility and exempt themselves from growth. So they have created a destructive mental crutch that keeps them from working on their own issues. Thus, that person is prone to cause most of the problems in the marriage. So be the one in your marriage that is quick to admit a mistake and take responsibility. That humble mindset will actually keep you from causing more problems in your marriage.
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0: Ladies and gentlemen, Mr. Herbert Chapman Sr., my dad.
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0: יברכך אדוני וישמרך. יאר אדוני פניו אליך ויחונקה. יישא אדוני פניו אליך וישם לך שלום.
1: The Lord bless you and keep you. The Lord make his face shine upon you and be gracious to you. The Lord lift up his countenance upon you and give you peace.
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2: Logging operations in the 19th century used to put logs in rivers to float them downstream to sawmills. Many of these logs sank to the bottom of the lakes and rivers, and they're still down there, remarkably well preserved because of the cold water. But today, diving crews are going down and recovering the logs. For various reasons, the logs are actually stronger than the lumber coming from today's trees. This resurrected wood is being used for ceiling beams, floors, and even furniture. Wood that was once long forgotten is now being put to good use. That's similar to what can happen in our lives. Somehow in the busy flow of life, we lose ourselves, and sometimes we sink to the bottom, thinking that it's too late for us. We feel life pass us by, and we feel forgotten by God. But God has a wonderful way of making use of once forgotten things. He revives us and uses us in incredible ways that we never imagined possible. God wants to give you a new start, a new life. That, in a nutshell, is the message of Jesus in the Bible.
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0: 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In the distance, shimmering through the waves of heat, is a vision of palm trees and sweet, cool water. Though the distant scene excites the senses, hopes will be crushed when the scene disappears. 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

0: The Lord make his face shine upon you and be gracious to you. 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
1: 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It's a rendezvous with God. You see, when you're surrounded by the noise and bright lights of the world, it's just hard to see and hear. But under the stars, you can ponder the endless galaxies, planets, and the amazing mind that created them. Come out soon. God is waiting.
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3: In a world searching for meaning, there was a promise given, and it still stands today.

forgive us. Yes, we have ignored you. So busy doing your work that we forgot that this was for you. Arms wide to our homeless savior, but arms crossed to our homeless neighbor. On bended knee, unite us all, set us free.

Something's happening. Something absolutely astonishing. Quietly. Completely unrecognized by the legacy media, but garnering its own authentic and massive publicity. All across the continent of Europe, hundreds of thousands of Muslims are turning away from Islam and embracing Christ. And here's what so many don't want you to know. This isn't some fringe phenomenon. This is happening at scale, in nation after nation, across Catholic, Orthodox, and Protestant churches alike. The numbers are real, and they will absolutely shock you. Hey gang, it's me, Dr. Steve, your Patriot Professor, and we're about to discover something absolutely astonishing happening all across Europe. We're, of course, all familiar with the stories covering Europe's demographic anxieties, its politics, its migration battles, but today we're covering something different, something truly inspiring. Some of you may be familiar with the Egyptian-born Italian journalist Magdi Cristiano Alam. He made headlines when he publicly converted from Islam to Christianity. He was in fact baptized by Pope Benedict XVI himself. But as it turns out, Alam was just the tip of the iceberg of a quiet, very real, and indeed massive spiritual revolution underway throughout Europe. And it's converting Muslims to Christ faster than at almost any point in modern European history. Let's count down the five fastest converting nations on the continent. Number five, Georgia. The nation of Georgia sits at the crossroads of Eastern Europe and Western Asia, and it's officially recognized by the Council of Europe as a European nation with deep historical, cultural, and now increasingly renewed Christian roots. What's happening in Georgia's autonomous region of Ajara is nothing short of miraculous. In 1991, roughly 75% of Ajarans identified as Muslim, a legacy of centuries of Ottoman rule. But all of that changed in the early 90s. Following the collapse of the Soviet Union, large segments of the historically Muslim Ajaran population underwent a mass conversion to Orthodox Christianity. Within just two decades, that 75% Muslim population flipped entirely. Today, roughly 75% of the region is now Orthodox Christian. You heard that right. That's not a rounding error. That's one of the most dramatic religious reversals anywhere in the modern world. The Georgian Orthodox bishop over that region, Metropolitan Dimitri, described it as nothing less than divine providence, recalling how on a single day in May of 1991, 5,000 Muslims and atheists were received into Orthodoxy at once. Local Orthodox leaders describe it not so much as a conversion, but as a return to the faith of their ancestors, since many Ajarans kept crosses and Easter traditions alive even under centuries of Ottoman pressure. It's a story of national identity fused with spiritual awakening, and it's the largest Islam to Christianity movement on the entire continent. Number four, France. The nation with the largest Muslim population in Western Europe, some 6 million strong, is also remarkably home to a booming wave of conversions, particularly to Catholicism. According to a 2025 study by researcher Julien Argud, between 300 and 400 Muslims are formally baptized Catholic every single year in France. And that number is actually only the tip of the iceberg, since many more identify as what's called catholique de cœur, Catholics of the heart, while staying quietly outside official church rules out of fear. And that fear, gang, in older, you know, it's not paranoia. Converts in France routinely face threats, family rejection, even violence from their former communities, which is why the Catholic Church has actually had to establish discreet spiritual accompaniment programs just to protect new converts in France during what's called the RCIA, or the Rite of Christian Initiation for Adults. Testimonies collected by French Catholic outlets describe dreams and visions of Christ appearing to searching Muslims before their conversion, deeply personal, deeply powerful spiritual experiences that are reshaping French parish life one soul at a time. Number three, Sweden.
Now, Sweden might be the last country you'd expect on this list, but the Catholic Church there has seen a genuine surge of Muslim converts in recent years, enough that Swedish parishes have had to develop specialized catechism tracks for former Muslims navigating both new faith and often estrangement from family. Sweden's small but growing Catholic minority, historically composed of immigrants themselves, is now being joined by converts who were raised Muslim but found something in the gospel that Islam simply couldn't offer them, a personal relationship with a God who suffered alongside humanity rather than simply commands obedience from above, and who, of course, rose from the dead. Number two, Belgium. Home to one of Western Europe's highest concentrations of Muslims at roughly 8% of the population, Belgium has also quietly become a hub of Muslim-to-Christian conversion activity, particularly through Protestant and evangelical ministries working in Brussels and Antwerp. The stakes here are especially high. European researchers have documented that converts across Belgium and neighboring France face genuine risk of ostracism, threats, and in some tragic cases, violence from family members who view leaving Islam as a betrayal, not just to your religion, but to your family and your family's honor. And yet, despite that risk, the movement continues to grow. Underground church networks continue to form, and testimonies of transformed lives continue to multiply. Number one, the Iranian diaspora house church movement all across Europe. The top entry on our list isn't a single country so much as a continental phenomenon. It's Iranian and broader Middle Eastern diaspora conversion networks operating all across Germany, the UK, and the Nordic countries. These underground and diaspora house church movements, seeded by Iranians who fled religious persecution at home, have become one of the fastest growing Protestant evangelical phenomena in all of Europe, with entire networks of Farsi-speaking congregations now meeting from Berlin to London. Many of these converts carry firsthand memories of religious oppression from Iran itself, where the regime has recently escalated raids on historic churches like Tehran's St. Peter Evangelical Church, specifically over fears of rising conversions. And when they arrive in Europe, that fire doesn't go out. It spreads, planting some of the most vibrant, fastest-growing evangelical communities on the continent. From the mountains of Ajara in Georgia, where an entire region returned to the faith of its ancestors, to the parishes of France, quietly baptizing hundreds of former Muslims every single year, to Sweden, Belgium, and the diaspora house churches spreading across the continent, Europe is witnessing something the legacy media simply won't report: a genuine, grassroots, Christ-centered spiritual awakening, cutting across Catholic, Orthodox, and Protestant lines alike. This isn't a story about politics. It's not a story about demographics or fear. It's a story about the gospel doing what the gospel has always done, reaching minds and indeed hearts no government policy ever could.

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0: We talk a lot about coming to Christ, but it's important to understand what happens when we walk away from Him.
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